kick back and chill out. You tuned in with the hood's favorite DJ, DJS, running up racks for life. You walk around with a point to prove. We don't get high. Yeah. You walk around with a point to prove. We don't get high. They got a switch block. Turn the yellow heart and then I slap it like it's Christmas.

0: Arguing with my hoe late at night, I don't know where I've been. Bitch, bye. Honey shots, nice teachy crying, it's a fish fry. Me and 30 dumping out the window, let us get by. On the road, doing shows, fuck hoes, get high. Trying to get up in our zone, that's a Trying to flick a pic with bro, that's a Reaching for something that's froze, that's a 30 got me in that mode, you hear?
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what you do in your dreams. 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Yeah. 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Yeah. I know he's sick of my money, cause every time he calls me, he's

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0: Hey, bitch. 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
0: Uh-huh.
1: Yes, I know you're discriminating against me because that my complexion is darker.
0: Uh-huh.
1: I just-

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I like to make ignorant music every once in a while because it's fun, it goes hard, and it's easy to make. I don't like to take myself serious all the time, and this is one of those times, so enjoy.

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0: Real West Side shit, Compton, nigga, you already know what I'm talking about. Hey, yeah, pull up with a thing or two. Yeah, you know what I came to do. Slide down the avenue. Yeah, did what I had to do. Infinite flavors. Yeah, pick your favorite. Yeah, key shit player. Ooh, think about running for mayor. Yeah. Looking at the Lakers, assalamu alaikum, wa alaikum salam. Why thank you, we the realest niggas alive. Hi hater, bye hater.
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Okay, let me tell you this story, man. A few years ago, I got my pops, Sylvia demo. And my pop said, he listened to it for about a week, came back to me, said, Dave boy, what? They talking about he gonna run up in somebody's house.

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in your dreams. I fucked your bitch pussy Vaseline. 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These bitches always want capture me. 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Yeah. 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Yeah. 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Yeah. 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

0: That was a David Bowie song. Okay, but here's another one I could screw up.
1: What is it?
0: Am I gonna do this by myself?
1: Yeah, you should do it by yourself. Do it by yourself.
0: Okay, well, I think I'll try it in a different key. I'll try it in the normal key.
1: Yeah.
0: If it sounds bad, these people are just gonna have to wait.
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They don't love you like I love you. 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They don't love you like I love you. Step down. They don't love you.

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I'm Jacob Cantu from Sound Central, and you are listening to Coug Radio, Houston's number one student-run radio station located at the University of Houston. 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

0: Picking it up, loving, I'm living, so we turning up. Yeah, we turning it up.
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so sorry. I was 1 minute late. No good excuse. I was just sitting here. But hi, I'm so excited to be back this week. I'm feeling great. sorry, it's always like so nerve-wracking just sitting here talking to myself. Actually, not really, because I do that a lot anyway. But today, I didn't know what I wanted to talk about. I've actually been thinking a lot about like changing the show concepts, because I feel like when I do hot takes, especially when I'm by myself, it's just me agreeing like with myself, like duh. And I don't know, I feel like a real hot take, like I don't know, it gotta be something that's like not good for air, like something where we like actually want to get physical or something. So maybe I'll just change this show concept, or maybe I should just think harder about actual hot takes. But I'll think about that over the week and I'll tell you what I decide next week. I sound so loud in my own ears, so I hope I'm not like blaring over the radio waves. But today we are going to talk about The Odyssey, because I saw it this weekend. I saw a little bit of it. I saw most of it. The last thing I remember seeing in the movie is, well, I don't remember the last thing. Oh, hold on. This ain't my song. This ain't my song. Hold on 1 second.

0: Okay, sorry. I couldn't continue with that. I don't know what that was, but shout out. I actually have no clue who that was. Anyways, like I was saying, I actually don't remember the last thing that I saw, but what I do know is that the movie was really, really, really good. Or that's what my subconscious was telling me as I was sleeping. So, today we're going to talk about it. I guess I can share, like, a little bit of the lore if anyone watching doesn't really, or listening, doesn't really know what The Odyssey is, because I literally had no clue. I didn't read Percy Jackson growing up. I had Greek mythology was not like my special interest. I liked like boy bands and Harry Potter. I was really big on Supernatural. So Greek mythology just wasn't something I ever got like invested in. Maybe it's because like, I don't know, just the concept of like a god maybe, or like a deity. Like, that just doesn't interest me at all. Because who are you? And you can tell me what to do? Don't like that. Actually, that's pretty much what Odysseus was like, too. Like, literally, who are you? So, let's get into a little bit of just, like, the lore. Okay, I'm going to do, like, spark notes low-key because I barely know. And I definitely don't want to tell y'all something wrong because egg on our faces. But, okay. So, the movie started, like, after the Trojan War. Why did the Trojan War start? I've looked that up, like, six times. I still couldn't really... Oh, yes, I can tell you why. So there's this lady named Helen. Beautiful Helen. Like, the most beautiful woman in the world. Everyone wants to marry her, and she chooses to marry a guy named... question mark. But she chooses to marry him. And all the Greek heroes... I don't really know their names, but I know Odysseus is one of them. They sign an oath. They're like, okay... whoever marries Helen, since we all want to marry her, she's overly bad. Whoever marries her, we will respect their marriage. If anyone tries to come between them, split them up, I don't know, kidnap Helen, kill the man. Like, we're going to go to war. Like, that's the homie. That's Helen. We can't let nothing happen to them. So, boom. There's three goddesses. Don't know two of their names, but I know one is Aphrodite. And they go up to... I want to say the Prince of Troy, question mark. No, because Helen was at Troy. Low key, I should have brought a Greek mythologist on to tell this story. But they asked this guy, his name is Paris. They ask him, who do you think is the prettiest of us three? And I guess he really didn't want to answer either that, or he was like, damn, y'all all chopped. I don't really know. So they try to bribe him. One is like, okay, well, if you tell me that I'm the prettiest, I'll give you infinite wisdom. The other one is like, if you tell me that I'm the prettiest, I'll give you infinite money. Low key, okay, anyways. And then the third one is like, if you tell me that I'm the prettiest, I'll give you the prettiest woman in the land. Which I feel like is kind of contradictory, but oh well. Anyways, what I was going to say, if I was presented with these three options, the one that said they were going to give me infinite wisdom, I feel like that's crazy because... I feel like infinite wisdom is just like a pain and endless misery because I know too much. And like everyone is like not dumb. But if I have infinite wisdom, like just the pure ignorance of some people would like piss me off really badly. But anyways, so Paris, he's just a man. So he's like, oh, I really want the prettiest woman in the land. So he tells Aphrodite that she's the prettiest and she brings him Helen. Now keep in mind, they made an oath. They were like, we overly, like, we got to protect Helen in this marriage, the sanctity of the marriage. So they start drafting them for the war. Odysseus is like, ooh, like, I don't want to go. Like, I just had a newborn. My wife, Penelope, like, I kind of like, I like it here in Ithaca. Like, Odysseus was a draft dodger, never seen before. Until the likes of Trump, like, he did not want to go. He was sowing the soil with, I don't know what the other animal was, but I know one was a donkey. And they're like he's trying to act like he's like mentally demented or whatever. And so the drafters, the guards, whoever, the people that came to pack him up, the loan sharks, they put his newborn baby in front of like the donkey or whatever. And they're like, okay, he's actually demented if he lets the donkey step on his baby. Now, Odysseus, like, that's why I feel like I can't be, like, pretending to be a crazy person because, I don't know, there's just some things that are like, damn, like, a crazy person would do that, but, like, I'm not doing that. So Odysseus obviously didn't let the big ass donkey step on his child. So they're like, oh, well, you're good to go, buddy. So they packed him up and sent him over to Troy. Troy, they over there, Lord, fighting for 10 years. They cannot beat this team. Odysseus is like, okay, he has a great idea. We are going to create a horse. We're going to say it's a gift to the people of Troy. But there's going to be like a bunch of soldiers hiding in it. I think this is where the phrase, like, don't look a gift horse in the mouth comes from. But low key, that's kind of a crazy phrase because they really should have looked it in his mouth, opened it up, looked in. Well, yeah, they should have blew the hell up, actually. But they say it's a gift from Troy. The people, the townspeople, they orderly lit. At night, all the soldiers from Ithaca come out and they kill. And they won the war. So Odysseus is on his way back. And his journey, it was a long journey. He blinds a Cyclops. I don't know his name. Actually, it's right in front of me, but I don't want to butcher it. Polyphemus. We're going to call him Mr. P. So there's a Cyclops named Mr. P. They were looking for food. They go into a cave, Mr. P's cave. And, you know, they find the food, but what's his name? Sorry, I'm like so bad at telling stories. Anyways, the grand gist of what I'm trying to say is that Odysseus, they end up in a really bad situation with Mr. P. He's like a big ass Cyclops. He's out for blood. He wants to kill them. Odysseus, he's just strategist. He's really clever, especially when it comes to war. So he's like, I'm gonna get us out of here. They tie themselves to like underneath some sheep that were in Mr. P's cave and they get out that way. There's also like a whole thing about like the Mr. P, he could talk. So one night him and Odysseus are drinking and the Cyclops is like, yo, you're like pretty cool. I need to read the book. I could explain this so much better if I read the book. I guess he's like, what's your name? And Odysseus tells him, oh, my name's Nobody. So Cyclops, he drunk as shit. He fell asleep. He just like me. Prince is laying on the floor. They stab him in the eye with a stake. And the Cyclops yells. He's like, ah! You know, like he's screaming. So his friends, I guess the other Cyclops, Mr. S and Mr. Q, they come to check on him. They're like, yo, Mr. P, what's wrong? He's like, nobody hurt me. They're like, yo, he's tweaking. Anyway, it's past my bedtime. They go back and lay down. So, yeah, that's how they escape. They get out on the sheep. And as they're leaving, Odysseus turns around and he's like, ha, ha, ha, ha, ha. You just got conquered by mighty Odysseus, the king of Ithaca. And I feel like the last thing you want to do, like, as you commit a crime or, like, best your opponent is taunt them. And not only that, but tell them your real name. It's, that's just something I wouldn't do. I don't even commit crime and I wouldn't do that. So after that, Mr. P actually turns out to be Poseidon's son because that's just something that can happen. And yeah, he's obviously not happy. He goes and tells his dad. He's like, yo, like, this guy Odysseus, king of Ithaca, stabbed me in the eye. Like, daddy, help me. I didn't like that. So Poseidon wages war on Odysseus. Yeah, so along the way, he encounters, what's her name? I don't know. I'm going to not say names if I don't know them. But he encounters lotus eaters. You eat them. He literally forgets he ever wants to go home. He gets trapped for like 7 years. He meets a witch who turns all of his soldiers into pigs. He passes by some sirens. They lure sailors to their death. He's like screaming on the boat. Like, yeah, it's pretty bad for him. He also has to like go through the water. He's choosing between two terrible dangers. It's like he can either go through a whirlpool or like pass by a cave that grows arms and snatches the soldiers off the boat. He just was really going through it. There's also like a bag of wind. I'm not even gonna open that bag of wind. So there's just a lot of stuff. Back home, Penelope and their son, we're gonna call him M, just M. yeah, they're really going through it. Penelope, she also bad next to Helen. They want her bad. She has hella suitors at her house. And she's like, no, like, I'm holding out for Odysseus. I know he's out there. She's, like, weaving a death tapestry. I don't know. And she's like, when I finish this, I'll talk to the suitors. But she unravels it every night. She real loyal. She just like me. She just like me. Yeah. Yeah, man. It's not good for Odysseus. Anyway, he turns back home disguised as a beggar because he wants to see if his wife is really loyal. And she was. So it's a happy story. It's a story about survival, about pride, about loyalty, about finding your way home against all odds. So yeah, that was a little bit of background on the Odyssey. I think you all should watch the movie, read the book, because I barely know what I'm talking about. I, like, literally right before the show started, 11:58, I'm reading Sparks notes. Like, okay, I just need to grab the big ideas. But the book is 100,000 pages long, so there's many big ideas. But anyways, when we come back, we're going to talk a little bit about just some of the major themes, I guess, like what we would do. This is kind of a different episode. Maybe we'll do hot takes about the Odyssey. Who knows? But we're going to listen to the song, and then when I come back, I'll have something better to say, so stay tuned.
1: Just look at the sky, oh babe.
2: Yeah, you know I got you.

I think I would make like, actually I tried to, but I'm just really bad at it. Like at the beginning, when there were themes for like every episode, I was like, okay, we're talking about like work today, hot takes about work, and then like the background music was like Work by Fifth Harmony or like by Rihanna, like I don't know, like I don't know, I thought it was cute. But now we're talking about the Odyssey. What did Lotto just say? I fucking better when I'm mad or something, like, oh. But I don't know what I could have used, like I don't know, no Greek music, but I do like I like Gero, if that counts. But okay, so I looked up like Odyssey hot takes, and then I realized that I have something called a brain. But like, I don't know, I'm not really deep into like the lore or the community, the fandom, whatever. So like, I don't know if these are hot takes or just like thoughts, like thoughts that you're supposed to have. Like, what if I say something like, I don't know, like the story of the tortoise and the hare, and I'm like, my hot take is that like the rabbit was cocky. Like, okay, that's, huh? That's not even a hot take. That's just, you can read, congrats, comprehend. So I hope none of this sounds like that. But if it does, please just smile in my face and let me think I'm really smart. No, I actually wrote them down. And the hot takes were like, not great. So hot take number one is that, actually, this isn't a hot take. Maybe I just want to talk to myself and that's okay. But, like, when I think of, like, the sirens, and, like, I thought, like, the speech that they had Odysseus do, like, during the siren scene, I thought it was, like, so cool. Like, I actually saw it when he was talking about, like, they remind you of, like, everything you ever wanted and everything you've ever had and you know that you'll never have again, blah, blah, blah. I don't know. I was just like, damn, because I can only imagine, like, what he's hearing. Like, maybe his wife, like, his newborn baby crying. Like, I don't know. Like, this is sad. But I do think that the sirens are kind of, like, today, like, my siren would definitely be, like, I don't know. Like, I just, like, the sirens are, like, I don't know, like, all the validation you could ever want, everything you want, like, I don't know, I'd probably be like a BBL or something. Like, I don't know. But I don't know, I just think it's an interesting concept, like how we all have like validation, like constant dopamine hits literally at our fingertips. And I don't know, like I think a lot of people, like think about like your like count. Like Instagram literally had to introduce a feature where you could turn it off because people were harming themselves, literally committing suicide because their posts weren't getting enough likes. And it's just like, I don't know, like it's so insane how just like our brains like respond to validation and serotonin, and then when we don't get it or when it's like snatched away from us, like I don't know, in this scene, like a guy literally like jumps over the boat and it's like swimming to the sirens. And I, like, it's like they know their sirens, like they know what happens, whoever goes to the island doesn't come back, and they still go just for like the hope or like the want or like what's being promised to you. Like low-key, that's me with like, I don't know, everything. Like I started to hate Love Island. I was like, this is boring, it's uninteresting, they're all weird, but I still tuned in every day. So what's that say about me? I don't know. I really don't know. I wish I had like a, like I was an English major or like I had a really analytical mind. I think that's why I'm struggling so much with my damn LSAT, just because I don't like think like that. I don't know. Y'all, hold on, y'all, hold on. Okay, this is completely unrelated, but the Den just started following me on Instagram. Hold on. Yo, I'm gonna get a job. I actually prayed for times like this. Like, ideally, I would be a desk assistant again, but I think Cheryl, I hope none of them are listening to this, but I low-key think it's raps for me. And if even if it's not raps for me, it's raps for them, because I don't
yeah, I'm still employed with them. They're a great company. I really love everything that they've done for me and how many growth opportunities they've given me. But the Den, y'all, I texted them at 2 p.m. They responded to me at 2:10. Then they came back and started following me again at 8 p.m. So it's like they want me. I want them to. Hold on. Sorry, I got excited. Anyways, back to what I was saying. So yeah, like, the political and economic state of the world is just something that I think about often, and I wish that I had a brain that could better analyze. Okay, so another hot take. Actually, this actually might be hot. Penelope, I think she's the real hero. I don't know. Is that crazy to say? I am a big believer in girl power, but I don't know. I think she held it down. Like, yes, whatever. Odysseus almost gets eaten by a Cyclops. What else happened to him? Literally everything bad that could have happened to someone happened to him. You know, his friends were turned into pigs. And also, when I was like researching, by researching I mean really lightly, I looked over Wikipedia, then I saw what the people on Reddit were saying. Cersei, the witch that turns them into pigs, in the like source material, Odysseus stays there. Like, they become lovers for years, and it's his soldiers that are like, yo bro, like, remember that family you have that you want to get back to? And Odysseus is like, oh, yeah. Damn. Like, is that not crazy? Then he dressed up as a beggar to loyalty check Penelope. Like, you're weird. He's actually so weird for that. But Penelope literally raised a child alone. She held off 100-plus suitors, ran a kingdom, outsmarted them. She didn't even know if Odysseus was still alive. Odysseus over there canoodling with the damn witch. She holding it down in Ithaca. The kingdom is falling apart around her. And she didn't care. He, for all she knows, he's dead or out there joyriding on the island. And she held it down for 20 years. I don't know if we realize how long that is. Like, I'm only 21. Like, two decades. That's insane. That's insane. Literally raised a whole child by herself. So Penelope is the real hero. Because think about it. If Penelope had strayed even a little bit, like, Odysseus would have came back home to what? What's his name? Methelonius, the crazy ass one? Like, running the kingdom. And the only reason that didn't happen to him is because of Penelope. So I think that she gets overlooked a lot. Maybe that's because what women are expected to do. They're like, duh, of course she'll stay loyal. But I don't know. I want to give my girl her one and her two. Like, she did a good job. Good job, girl. You really held it down. Because, I don't know. I feel like they're both hard journeys. Like, yeah, Odysseus. Sorry. It really sounds like I'm downplaying what he went through. But it's like, deadass, fight off 100 men, raise a child, run a kingdom, let men stare at me in my own home for hours a day. I don't know. Like, he was having a gut. He was on the island with Calypso eating lotus flowers. Like, I'd dead ass rather outsmart Mr. P. I don't know. Maybe that's a crazy take, but I'd sorry not sorry. But I wish I had a sound effect so bad. I'm actually gonna ask them, can they hook one up in here? Because I feel like there's hella stuff I can do in here that I'm not utilizing. Like, why can't my listeners call in? Why don't I have sound effects? I need to get a producer. I need to get a producer because that's something I can do. I guess just like hosting my show. Well, a lot of the times it's just me. And so I'm like hosting it and also producing it. But I can bring a producer in. But then I would have to teach them how to use a soundboard. And then if they fuck something up, like, I'm liable, and that would piss me off so bad, because there's only 4 buttons that you have to touch, and you just had to touch a 5th one. Like, ooh, no. Maybe not, but I would like a producer, because when I'm, like, messing with the music stuff, I am a terrible multitasker, so I actually have to, like, touch everything, like, individually. I have to, like, low-key stop speaking, or I'll just start rambling. It's a lot of work. So if you want to be my producer, I will pay you. I will buy you lunch every, sorry, not sorry. So I feel like that's pretty good compensation, because times are tough. I know y'all be hungry. So I don't know if my boyfriend is still listening, but if you are, I love you. Mwah. Go to work. Do great.
I really hope he's the only one listening. And if not, if anyone else is listening, I also really appreciate you. Thank you for listening. I do this for you guys. So, yeah. Another hot take. This actually isn't my own. I pulled this from Reddit, but this isn't a hot take. It says, Odysseus wasn't delayed by bad luck. He was delayed by his own ego, which is genuinely just true. That's one of those things that I was like, I think that the author just wanted you to comprehend that. Like, he escaped the Cyclops. That's the only thing they had to do. That's the only thing they had to do. And he just had to turn back and be like, you just got destroyed by Odysseus. Blah, blah, blah. And in turn, that made Poseidon mad, which started this whole journey. Mind you, all he literally had to do was shut that fat ass mouth up. That's the only thing he had to do. But something I don't understand, and maybe I just need to read the source material, but I don't understand, like, if we're cool enough to get drunk with him, he's asking you what your name is. Like, I definitely understand giving the fake name in the first place, but, like, you couldn't be like, yo, bro, like, Mr. P, like, you know, you got a nice up in here. You got sheep, you got food, a fire, but I have a home. Like, Mr. P wouldn't have been cool with that. Like, they want to keep them. I don't understand. But, yeah, we still got 30 minutes. I feel like I've been talking for so long. I actually need to drink water. But I also need to use the restroom. So, hold on. Give me 1 second. I'm trying to come up with a joke before it, like, transitions. But I don't know the songs to the... I don't know the words to the song like that. Okay, so if you wanted to talk to me, but we were in a library, and you wanted to say my name, but not really loud, and but you still wanted to get my attention, but we were sitting right next to each other, damn, it's like nowhere near the chorus. It was gonna be like, whisper my name. Okay, I'll be back, y'all.

0: 9:30. 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But that, whatever the fuck that was, I like it. Fuck yes. What a ripper for the game.
1: Yeah.

hear Katie talk. Woo! Sorry. I wanted to make another joke, but like, I didn't know what to say. And then I can't make a joke after the lyric already passes, but I can't say the joke like right before the lyric because I won't have enough time, and then I'll be talking over the music and it won't be too loud. But we're going to workshop it. I'm going to come up with something. Okay. So I actually, wait, breaking news. Nick and Alandria from Love Island season 7 broke up. And I've been said, like, I'm a truther, the first of my kind. I'm an innovator. I said they were in a PR relationship 17 months ago. Okay. 11 months ago. I said they were in a PR relationship. Now, they had me. They had me, then they lost me. I actually voted for them to win Love Island. I got my face. But I voted for Alandria because, like, I don't know. She had a really bad journey on Love Island. Low key, she was like, no, let me get into this and then I'll get back to the Odyssey. But last season, Nick and Alandria, Casa, season 7, they both get voted out. They're at Casa looking around bad. Nobody wants them, which is crazy because usually, like, when the Casa people come in, like, why would nobody want an OG when that's your only chance at getting back to the villa? So that means, like, one person had two Casa people pursuing them when there was a single OG, which, I don't know. It does kind of make sense, though, because Alandria at that time was really locked on to Taylor. Like, she was taking Polaroid pictures and kissing them and putting them in his dresser. Mind you, Taylor was looking at it, laughing at it, ripping it up, basically. So maybe they thought, like, if she's really stuck, she's not taking anyone back, which was true. It was true. And at that time, I don't know, the internet was going crazy over Nick Alandria, which I think a lot of people like to see, like, a swirl story maybe, but it's like, why? Like, actually, let me not get too political. It's gonna have to be sorry, not sorry for real. But anyway, so they were producer driven. Like, the producers, literally both of them got dumped from Casa. It's like this stupid ass scene where Alandria pulls up in a Hummer and she's like, Nick, get in. Like, what? This is Love Island. This is reality TV. Y'all done gave this girl lines to say? Question mark. I'm already confused. I want to sue Peacock because I want to sue NBC because this is reality TV. I signed up to see some real shit, not some, like, producer intervention. So anyway, Nick and Alandria, Sierra, who Nick was coupled up with, she ends up getting kicked off for saying a slur. And they make it all the way to the final four. They actually won second place. Now stay with me. Anaya and Carl this season, I'm not going to say they had the same exact story, but it was definitely producer-driven. Like, Carl was literally brought back in a cake for Anaya. Anaya, literally, in any other season, if she wasn't a fan favorite, she should have went home. And, like, I really believe that. Like, I don't know. The producers control so much of everything while still giving us the illusion of choice. I don't know what you gotta do to get into, like, reality TV entertainment, but I would love to work there. But I think Love Island actually is a little bit too classy for, like, the entertainment I want to work in. Like, I would want to work on, like, Love After Lockup. Like, I want to see some real shit. Like, your husband that you met him in prison, y'all got married in prison, you done went up to the prison, had a conjugal visit, you got a prison baby now. Like, I want to see some real shit. Like, and then you find out the whole time he was gay. Like, that's what I want to film. I want to record that and put it together. I'm going to call it Love After Lockup. That's already the name of the show. But I want to work, like, on some shit like that. Either that or be an attorney. So hopefully something works out for me. Or I actually want to be an entertainment attorney so bad. And I thought a lot about, like, working in, like, I don't know, I guess on the executive side of it, like, being the attorney for, like, Viacom or Peacock or, like, an actual entity. But now I think, like, low-key, if I could thug it out, like, I'm trying to think of someone who's, like Tony Busby.
like a lawyer that like no one respects. But like he still makes money because he's like notorious. Like, what do you mean you made a case and said Jay-Z assaulted 17 young women and then Jay-Z put a cease and desist on you and then you pulled the charges? Like, you just said these girls got like terrible things happened to them at the hands of Jay-Z and you just pulled the case? Like, I just feel like he'd be trolling. Like, I want to do some shit like that. But it can go really wrong because I'm pretty sure you can go to prison for, like, defamation and shit. But if you keep up with me, then you know about actual malice and shit like that. So they're not going to get us. Our First Amendment rights are strong as shit. Maybe a little bit too strong, but anyway, back to why we started the show. Sorry, I literally just started talking. I need to be stopped. But, okay, so hot take. I actually looked some up because, yeah, I really don't know enough about it to have, like, a hot take. I'm trying to think if there was, like, a piece of literature or, like, media that I, like, fucked with heavily, I'd be able to have actual opinions. But this is just something that came on my radar literally when I watched the trailer, like, a week ago. So I haven't had enough time. I went to MD Anderson and tried to get a copy of the book. They don't have shit in there. I guess every book is, like, decoration. I don't know. I was so mad. I went in there to get The Circle. It's a book by Dave Eggers. It's kind of dystopian. It's a really good book. I went in there to get it. They got every other book he ever made. It was some shit like Americans and Why the World Hates Them. They had that book, but they didn't have The Circle. Like, what? Everyone trolled. Anyway, sorry, I'm rambling again. This way, I like having guests because if I don't have a guest, I will literally just talk. Like, I love talking. I really think that if I was in solitary confinement, I would go crazy because I would just talk and talk and talk to myself, and then I would get tired of hearing the sound of my own voice, but then I would want to talk to myself again, and then I'd probably rip all my hair out, and yeah. But that's not going to happen because I'm not going to prison, hopefully. So back to what I'm actually supposed to be talking to. That's the third time I said that, so I actually hope we get back on track. But I've been seeing a lot of people say that, like, this Odyssey is, like, woke. And literally when people say that stuff is woke, they just mean there's demographics in it that they don't like. Like, Zendaya being Athena, Lupita Nyong'o being Helen, Sinan being played by Elliot Page. Like, they literally just hate Black people, trans people, LGBT people, literally anyone. And if any of those people appear in any media that they consume, it's woke. And I'm like, damn, I can't imagine going through life like nitpicking everything to that extent. Like, if I was like, damn, like, I don't want to see like this certain demographic in anything that I consume, I feel like I wouldn't watch anything. Like, it just seems like such a sad way to live. But I saw someone on Reddit, they were like, okay, everyone complaining that it's woke wouldn't be able to even handle like the actual, like an actual showing of what the source material is. Like, it's literally Odysseus, he had like little slave girls at his palace, and when he came home and he slaughtered all of the suitors, he had the slave girls clean up the blood, and then he hanged them afterwards to like rid the palace of all the impurity that went on when he wasn't there. And they were like, if stuff like that was shown, like, they would crumble. Like, they wouldn't be able to handle it. Like, they were like, in the original tale, there's so many like grown men crying, like, that would be considered woke. They wouldn't be able to handle it. And I actually think, like, to the second point maybe, but the first point, I'm like, I disagree that they wouldn't be able to handle it. I actually argue that that's what they want to see. That's literally what they want to see. Like, Odysseus killing little girls and hanging them. Like, I don't know. That kind of sounds like that. It sounds like the opposite of woke to me. And I'm like, damn, why you don't want to be woke? You want to be asleep? Like a sheep? And I understand. Okay. Actually, yeah. Okay, so this hot take says, one thing I see a lot of people interpreting is that Athena, the goddess of war and strategy,
took on the guise of Zendaya, who played a temple priestess that got beheaded in the War of Troy, to essentially haunt Odysseus. During the movie, it is mentioned a couple times that Zeus' law is in place partially because anyone can be a god in disguise. I think the final reveal is meant to say that Athena was the priestess in disguise living in the temple in Troy, and that it wasn't Athena taking on the guise of the random priestess. Why? I don't believe this one just because, okay, sure, I get the idea that anyone could be a god in disguise, like treat everyone like super great. First of all, I want to hope that's not it, because you know how sick I would be to my stomach if I beheaded someone and I later found out it was Athena in disguise. Oh my God, I'd be sick. But also, like, I don't know. She's going to stay in the body that long to get beheaded, or like she's actually living as this girl. But I guess that's like the whole point. Like, she's in disguise. But I don't know. I deadass didn't even think that hard about it. That's what I'm saying. Like, I don't know enough about the media, or and my brain's just not like wired that way. Like, damn, they thinking there's levels to this shit. Like, I'm on level A, they're on Z. They done crossing their numbers, actually. 1, 2, 3, 4. Blah blah blah. I'm trying to find like more comments. I don't know. A lot of people are like, I really like that interpretation of it. I don't know, like Athena taking on the guise of the girl. Yeah, I'm pretty surface level. I think she definitely wanted to haunt him because she looked that girl in the eyes while she was getting beheaded, and he kept on about his day. Like, oh my God. Like, I'm sorry. I could never see, like, war or anything like that. I don't even like scary movies. I will think about them for, like, weeks afterwards. Seeing, like, oh my God. That's another thing. Like, I don't know how people watch, like, gore or, like, stuff like that, because I genuinely wouldn't be able to forget. It will haunt me in my dreams while I'm awake. I don't know. I just think I have a weak stomach. I'm not cut out to live that life. Like, that's why I can't be a doctor. I barely think I can stomach the thought of being an attorney. I really have to think hard about what law I want to go into. That's why I was thinking, like, maybe, like, I don't know, business law, something like that. And I know a lot of people get into that because of the money, and they're like, they're corporate shills, like, they don't have hearts, like, they just do whatever the business tells them to do without empathy. And I'm like, not that I want to turn into that, but I might have to take, like, just an attorney job where you're just looking at contracts all day, analyzing the language, making sure it's good and legal and valid. That sounds better for my mental health than, like, being in family court, watching families get separated, being in an immigration court, watching, like, moms saying goodbye to their kids getting deported, like, a murder case, a baby killer, like, a baby rapist. Like, I can't. I would literally be like, objection. Like, I'd be in tears. I cannot. So, I don't know. But also, I'm just an easy crier too. Like, I can pretty much cry about everything. Like, if I thought really hard about it, I could cry about, like, how grateful I am for this radio show. Okay. Y'all, I haven't done a single ad read. Y'all are actually fake for not telling me. Okay. Hold on. Give me 1 second. I'm blamed for real. I might just say how I feel.

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Hello, everyone. We are in our unskippable cutscene. I'm so sorry. Are you following Cougar Radio on Instagram and X? If not, you're missing out on exclusive giveaways and important Cougar Radio updates. So make sure you're following us on both Instagram and X at Cougar Radio. Do you like what you're listening to? It's Sorry Not Sorry, so I sure hope so. 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

those street videos, and it's like, damn, like there's just like a piano and they just like sit down and start playing like the most beautiful music you've ever seen, and people like throw money at them. I want that to be me so bad. But the only instrument I can play, and I haven't played it in years, I don't even know if I can still play it, it's called a baritone. It's like in the tuba trombone family. But like, there's no way I'm carrying around that big ass instrument, and there's even less of a chance that I'm gonna pull it out and start playing, and it's even less of a chance that I'm gonna play so good that someone's gonna give me money for it. So I don't know, but I feel like a DJ set, like if I'm at the club, if I'm at the party, I'm like, yo, let me hop on. We can, like, I don't know. I feel like that's cool, no? Am I tripping? I don't know. Y'all, I really don't have anything more to say about the Odyssey. I should have prepared better for this show. I say that every show, but one of these days, like in the semester, I'm actually blocking out. Planning time, like 2 hours. I'm going to sit down. I'm going to research whatever I'm talking about, and I'm going to come up here prepared. That's what they say, and so I hope that's what they do. But yeah, that is the end of Sorry Not Sorry. I love you guys. Thank you so much for listening. I don't know what show's coming on after this, but hopefully it's not better than mine. It won't be, LOL. Just kidding. Damn, that was a bad way to close out the show. I love you guys. Bye. I'm a plate maker, I be passing like Jerry West. I be Crown Street, bro, I know where you staying at. You shot the wrong person, who the fuck was you aiming at? I'm talking to a label, what's the name, I ain't saying that. A Zeddy feature about $100, who paying that? She gon' was playing checkers when I started, I'm playing chess. Zay a crash out, promise you, he ain't scared of death. Bitches want their name inside a song, that's a super stretch. Yeah, I'm not doing that, so please, stop asking me.

Yeah. Y'all might want to skip this one. This is harsh truth. Very harsh truth. Look, to all the ladies wondering why Drake can't rap like that same old guy, it's cause I don't know how anymore. I don't know how. Yeah.

super triggered women talking down on me. 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Can't get a tan from your phone light, baby, it's late June. Open the blinds, get out the shade room. Maybe you could stop getting involved in some shit when you not involved. Or maybe you go for a walk somewhere that is not a mall. What's your baby's shoe size? Could tell by the laces they tight. Or you only focus on the steps that I'm taking in life. And then you got the ones who claim a guy that's everyone's nigga. Leave for a month to Colombia and now everything bigger. Even your attitude is bigger, your appetite growing. Your

happening to him. Domestic abuse, that man is not a man for you. He's a pathetic excuse. Lying through your teeth, scared of letting your skeletons loose. But you stick around, cause who's out there that's better for you? Plus he paid the surgeon so your ass could get a caboose. But he wants you covering it up so your dresses is loose. Plus it's the only thing they see when you get introduced. Now you on a flight to Bogota just to get it reduced. Good Lord. More weeks of recovery clinics. Front like you love every minute. You getting pushed to the brink. You sitting at double your limit. Meanwhile, that nigga out in my city fucking on bitches. If they even mention me or showing me love, then it's finished. Jealous ass niggas. Damn. Then you got the ones that travel across the globe. Everything is paid. They don't need a man. Don't listen to Drake. Never been a fan. You got a million hoes. Yeah, I understand. I'm never fucking you. So take that out your plans. I'm good on all you niggas till a ring is on my hand. Then I search your name. Find you on the gram.

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Oh, hell no. It can't be. Not Mrs. Independent, dude. Nah. So, to all the ladies wondering why Drake can't rap like that same old guy, it's cause I don't know how anymore. I don't know how. Yeah. I've had my beliefs tested, my faith broken in half. I try to joke and I laugh, but I just don't know how anymore, love. I just don't know how.

12. 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You ordering one bottle to split between five of the bros. All your boos think it's Halloween and they went ghost. That's when you go Miami on the gram and you rent boats. And now they thinking you sweet with the bread like French toast. 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

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Damn, dog. Lost your girl to the sniper, huh? 13. 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I feel for you, bro. Look.

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Alrighty, welcome everyone to this week's episode of Get to the Gig. Today we had a lead-in song, and that was Magnet by Ana Monoguchi, because when I picked up my phone to leave my house to come here, I saw that Ana Monoguchi is going to be playing in Houston. I'm super stoked. They put out an album last fall, and I played the entire album on my show, and then that last spring I also played a track. It was like a cover single that they had released when they announced they were going to be dropping an album later. So super excited. I think they only hit like Dallas, maybe Austin before. So super excited. It's going to be the last day of the year, December 31st at House of Blues, but in the Bronze Peacock Room. So it's like the small room right next door. Definitely check that out. More on that towards the end of the semester. Because, yeah, that's in December. But Ana Monoguchi, Magnet, they put out an album called Anyway last year. Definitely check it out. Okay, so today for Get to the Gig, I'm going to lead in with Flyleaf. I, this entire time, did not know that they were a Texas band. So that's cool. So we've got Flyleaf. They're going to be playing, I think it's Cynthia Woods Mitchell Pavilion, which is, yeah, a bit of a trek. No, Bayou Music Center. I lied. Saturday, July 25th at Bayou Music Center. So here's Flyleaf right now.

Alrighty, that was Flyleaf with So Sick. They're going to be playing Saturday, July 25th at Bayou Music Center. They're doing 20-year anniversary of their debut self-titled album, Flyleaf, which came out in 2006. Guys, time is not real. Not that I was listening to this in 2006, but time is not real. Yeah, Flyleaf. Next up, we've got a band. It's called Postrome. They're called Postrome. They're going to be playing at the End on the 24th. But I will say, when I just went to check to see like who they were going to be playing with, I did not see anything on the End's website. Still, they put out this new EP and I liked it, so I'm going to play it for you guys. I will update you by the time I'm done playing them whether or not that show is still on. All right, we've got Postrome with an M, From Heaven, From Nowhere.

Alrighty, and that was Post-Drome with Moments in Time. Let me do an ad read and then I'll talk more about that. What's up, Coogs? 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Alrighty. Okay, so I did figure out that Post-Drome is playing with Mella. They're opening for Mella. Mella is doing a tour called Or So We've Been Touring. And they are playing at the end on the 25th. Oh, it's 127. At the end. It's just sold out. So that's why it wasn't showing up on the website. Unfortunately, I know First Day Back, they just played the end and that also sold out. So definitely if you're anticipating seeing any bands at the end, you might want to start hopping on that. But yeah, Mella, Or So We've Been Touring, with support from Body Thief and Post-Drome, who I just played. Friday, July 24th, 6 p.m. at the end. Okay. I just saw that Mella put out a new track, so I'm going to go ahead and throw that on. I have not heard it myself yet, so this will be interesting.

Right. And that was E-Girls Are Delicious by Mella off of the album they put out last year called Or So We've Been Told. Or So I've Been Told. I did see Mella, but it was last spring. So I haven't seen these songs quite yet. So definitely check them out. It's going to be at the end on the 24th. It is unfortunately sold out, but I'm sure they'll be back. I saw that Postrome is from Denver. So like they're pretty close too. Yeah. Oh, and then the new track I played for Mella was called Get Out of Me Head, Man. Just so you guys know, because I don't think I mentioned the title on that one. I'm going to play one more track from that tour roster, which is a good roster. So Mella with Body Thief and Postrome with an M. And this is going to be Vesper Visits by Body Thief. I think I'm going to do one more ad. Hold on. 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Okay, last one off that Or So We've Been Touring tour. This is Body Thief.

Alrighty, and that was Wishlist by Distressor. They're going to be playing with Salt Plus on July 24th, Friday at 7 p.m.

Alrighty, and that was Further From Home by Distressor. Spotify says that they just put this song out today. Like, this is fresh, fresh, fresh. So that's cool. It's happened a couple times on the show, but that's always cool. Like I said, Distressor is going to be playing with Salt Plus. I say Salt Plus. It's Salt and then a plus sign. So I say Salt Plus, but I saw Salt Plus, let's see, last year. I think it was summer, maybe spring. I just realized it's, so the band I mentioned earlier, Mella, and then as well as this band, Salt Plus, are both bands I saw on two separate occasions because I went to go see my favorite local band. My favorite local band is Our Eyes Go Blank Tonight. They're supposed to be putting out an album soon. I'm hoping, fingers crossed, that it's soon. But that's so cool. So, like, definitely, like, get out there. And even if you don't know all the bands on the set list, I ended up listening to Salt beforehand. And I was like, oh, yeah, this is cool. I think I almost picked up the tape at the show. But I'm trying to save money. So, yeah. But, yeah, I always, like, listen to other bands on the bill. And even you can go even if you don't know all the bands on the bill. And sometimes you'll find cool bands that you'll see again later. I mean, that's how I found my favorite band of, like, the last decade. I went to a show at Walters, which doesn't exist in Houston anymore, unfortunately. But I can't even remember who I was seeing. Like, I want to say it was You Blew It, but I'm not 100% on that. And heard this band, heard this guy screaming, and I was, like, immediately obsessed. And that has been my favorite band for the last decade. So definitely get out there, even if you're not super familiar with all the bands. It's always fun to go to a show and hear live music. So next up, I've got Salt Plus with Frail. I believe I played this on the show before. But you'll hear it again. They put it out as part of an EP called Angel Teeth. They had put it out as a single, and then now they put it out on the EP called Angel Teeth. So this is Salt Plus with Frail.

Alrighty, that was Nothing Left to Give by Salt Plus. They're going to be playing with Distressor Friday, July 24th at Starseed Hostel. Oh, a little Coug Radio lore. I think, not 2024, we hosted a Halloween party at Starseed Hostel, so that's kind of cool. But yeah, Salt Plus and Distressor, Starseed Hostel, Friday, 7 p.m., July 24th. Next up, we've got Static Dress. They put out a new record, and this is off of that record. It's called Human Props. Oh, wait. I have to do one more ad read. I always forget. Like what you're listening to? 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

Alrighty, and that was Hospice by Static Dress. That's off of their new album, Injury. I always want to say it's Injury Reserve. It's Injury Episode. Injury Episode. They put that out a couple months ago. Static Dress is going to be playing on Saturday at Cynthia Woods Mitchell Pavilion with Motionless in White, Lorna Shore, and Fit for a King. So that's it for this week. I did Flyleaf. They're going to be playing Saturday at Bayou Music Center. And then Mella, Body Thief, and Postdrome going to be playing at the end on the 24th. Also on the 24th at Starseed Hotel is Distressor Insult Plus. And then lastly, just Static Dress. They're going to be playing at Cynthia Woods Mitchell Pavilion on the 25th. So that's it for this week's episode of Get to the Gig. Thanks for tuning in. I will see you guys next week. Bye.

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0: that you never made a name for yourself, a master wealth. 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
0: they don't love you like I love you.
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